Josh Wilson, I loved you, title track to his upcoming new album. Release date yet to be released. For the Live Lounge today, though, a song from Josh. It is a song for the mums and dads, for the students and teachers, for the caregivers, the social workers, the church staff, anybody living out God's love and kindness. The small things that you are doing today, they make a big difference.

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4: 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My name's Jen Spiker and today I'm highlighting a program now heard in the Vision app. Canon J. John is an evangelist, minister, speaker, broadcaster and writer who lives near London. He's been in ministry for four decades and has visited dozens of countries, speaking at churches, conferences and universities. J. John loves to take the opportunity to sit with people and ask them about their life and journey of faith. Each week on Facing the Canon, J. John interviews a different guest. In this episode, J. John's guest is Girma Bishaw, who shares his powerful story of growing up in Ethiopia and of his journey of faith. Girma reveals how someone who wasn't fully living out their own faith still played a significant role in helping him discover the grace and love of Jesus.
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5: 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Killy and I have had two wonderful ministry visits to Ethiopia. 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

0: 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But Greg Laurie is coming up in a moment with A New Beginning, speaking on Unshakable When Faith Feels Fragile.
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1: 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Hello, good evening. Graham in for Mandy with Jonathan Traylor and Worship Together. Now, still to come. On the way, got Brian Dirksen, also Matt Redman, but right now, Chris Tomlin and Whom Shall I Fear here on Vision.

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1: Andrew Rip here on Vision Christian Radio across the country. Hello, it's Graham in for Mandy with you today here on Night Vision. Hello as well right now, I want to say, to our Vision listeners in Shepparton in regional Victoria, listening through 88.0 FM. Great to have you with us and as well part of the Vision family. Now, coming up next, it's the latest episode of Today with Pastor Jeff Fiennes. That's on the way here on Vision. Yeah, yeah.
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0: needs to be at the feelings level, which is the deepest level of communication. And as I say, we'll talk about that. Let me just finish with a verse from Peter. In 1 Peter chapter 3 and verse 7, he says, "Husbands, dwell with your wives with understanding. Seek to try to know and to understand your partner. She's not wired the same way as you. Don't think the same, but explore, investigate, ask her, and seek to really meet her needs." And that's how we serve one another in love.
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of enemies. Yes, there is a place for that. Yes, there is a place for dealing with enemies. Yes, there is a reason for national defense. And kill 75,000 of those who hated them. But again, it says, now for the third time, they did not lay their hands on the plunder. The temptation to go too far, to take material advantage of their enemy, was resisted. What's the point? They were free to strike back without reservation, certainly free to go the full distance in retaliation. But the Jews deliberately applied self-control. They refused to treat their enemies as they had the freedom to do. They held back. Instead of just gaining the mastery over the enemy, they gained the mastery over themselves. Before going any further, let me explain to you as best I can how the syndrome works. Find a blank piece of paper somewhere. Draw, or at least write, two columns. On the left, put the title, The Offender. On the right, put the title, or the heading, The Offended. One is the original initiator, the other is the recipient. The offender on the left, the offended on the right. Let's complete the list on the left. First, I would put disapproval begins. Next, I would write under that same heading, the offender, disapproval intensifies and grows into hatred. Next, I would put hatred begins to be expressed. And this leads to extreme punishment becoming a way of life. Notice already the erosion. What begins as mild disapproval leads to hatred, which leads to a way of life, some kind of extreme punishment. It may come across as words said against another. It may be limited to letters that are ugly and character assassinating. It might be physical. It could be threatening. It could lead to physical violence, as certainly it does in cases around our society. Now, right in the middle of this list, you have listed all these other things. Put, one day, the tables are turned. For the offender, where disagreement has led to hatred, which has led to extreme punishment, which has led to a way of life for extreme punishment, then one day, or perhaps in a brief period of time, the tables are turned. Stay on that same list on the left there. The very first thing that occurs is fear of revenge from the offended. Next, an expectation of vengeance. And then last, if it runs its normal course and nothing stops it, full-scale acts of hatred and violence experienced. The person who was hurt gets back in full measure. As Webster says, there is revenge, which is another word for retaliation. Now let's go to the offended. It's almost as though you were to take these columns and reverse them. The offended on the right. First of all, an awareness of disapproval. An awareness of disapproval. Next, an inability to change the thinking of the angry person. This leads to the beginning of mistreatment, which leads in turn to the inability to defend oneself. There's a sense of helplessness as the person comes down on us. By the way, put in parenthesis, if you will, thoughts of retaliation intensify. Because you can't change it, because you can't defend, because you can't seem to hold it back, you then think, how can I someday get back? Now, as in the first list, this list now includes one day the tables are turned. One day the enormous cat becomes the

soul. Don't let me face this loneliness alone. Making well with my soul. I need a peace that only heaven knows. Jesus, could you please just sit and cry with me till I can sing, till I can sing. It is well with my soul.

0: Good reassurance from Pastor Greg Laurie today here on A New Beginning. It's from his series called Unshakable. And not only will God welcome those who are coming back to him, he'll welcome those who are coming to him for the first time. Pastor Greg says that's a truth that someone needs to hear today.
1: That's right. The Bible says whoever will call upon the name of the Lord will be saved. So think of it this way. Maybe you're out in a riptide in the ocean and you can't get your footing and you're in trouble and you see a lifeguard. Call out for help and the lifeguard will rescue you. The same is true spiritually. You're drowning in your sin. You need help. Jesus will save you. He will rescue you, but you must call out to him. And you know how you do that? You do it in prayer. So let me just lead you in a simple prayer, and you can pray this prayer after me. You can pray it out loud if you'd like, and this is where you are calling out to Jesus to save you. Just pray this. Lord Jesus, I know I'm a sinner, and I know you are the Savior who died on the cross for my sin and rose again from the dead. Now, Lord, I turn from my sin, and I put my faith in you. Be my Savior, my Lord, be my God and my friend. I choose to follow you from this moment forward. In Jesus' name I pray. Amen.
0: 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Next time on A New Beginning, more insights on the importance of faith and fellowship as we await the return of the Lord. 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